guitarist Julian Coryell from an album called Duality. That was The New Duality, featuring Mark Sherman on vibes, Steve Wolfe on drums. Julian Coryell opening this hour of jazz for us. Hi, I'm your host, John Hill.

Virtuoso bassists Christian McBride and Edgar Meyer from an album titled But Who's Gonna Play the Melody, which as vocalist Betty Carter once titled one of her collections, It's Not About the Melody, a tune written by Edgar titled FRB2DB. Can't decipher it, but it sounds great. McBride and Meyer from But Who's Gonna Play the Melody, preceded by the great Cassandra Wilson from her collection titled Blue Skies, Polka Dots, and Moonbeams, backed by the trio of pianist Mulgrew Miller, bassist Lonnie Plaxico, and drummer Terry Lynn Carrington. Opening the set, saxophonist Jim Snedero from his album called For All We Know, You Go to My Head. Jim Snedero in a pianoless trio featuring bassist Peter Washington and drummer Joe Farnsworth. We're listening to jazz. I'm John Hill. They titled this album Impending Bloom because the vocalist here, Nancy King, was with child at the time. Here she is with Glenn Moore, the song Cherokee.

Trumpeter Freddie Hubbard from his Red Clay collection, with Joe Henderson on flute. Pianist Herbie Hancock, bassist Ron Carter. Lenny White was the drummer.

and Johnny Hammond adding a little bit of Hammond B3, the song Delphia. And it was saxophonist Charles Lloyd also choosing the flute on his tune One for Booker from his album The Sky Will Still Be There Tomorrow, a collection created just beyond the COVID pandemic with pianist Jason Moran, bassist Larry Grenadier, and drummer Brian Blade. The amazing Charles Lloyd opening the set. We're listening to jazz.

0: Trombonist Marshall Gilkes with the WDR Big Band, where he spent about 4 years as a member. That was his post-pandemic tune called Back in the Groove, featuring Johann Horlin on alto sax, Billy Test there at the piano, Marshall Gilkes, the album called Life Songs with the WDR Big Band. Opening the set, you heard him, Dave Sanborn, from an album called Here and Gone, a tribute to the great Ray Charles. I'm gonna move to the outskirts of town where all them chillin' better look like me, with Chris McBride on bass. Steve Gadd was the drummer and guitarist, vocalist, Eric Clapton. I'm John Hill. Thanks for joining me for Jazz This Hour. As always, it's my pleasure. I'll see you later.
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Thanks.

organist Caesar Fraser recorded live at Jazz Cup in Copenhagen, King of Leon, the name of that track, to open this hour of jazz for us. Hi, I'm John Hill. I'll be your host

Music from saxophonist, bandleader Remy LeBouf and his Assembly of Shadows band. Heartland Radio is the name of the album, and that was a song called Stop and Go, which was inspired by Heartland Radio. In fact, it was a trip that he took from Brooklyn to the University of Denver, where he took a teaching position, drove all the way listening to radio across the heartland. It also helps that that particular composition was commissioned by the United States Air Force Airmen of Note Band, and maybe sometime down the road we'll hear Remy guesting with the Airmen of Note. Remy LeBouf and his Assembly of Shadows, preceded by bandleader, arranger Charles Pillow and his large ensemble, playing more music from the book of Miles Davis. Electric Miles 2 is the name of the album. It's About That Time, the tune from the Miles Davis In a Silent Way album. Charles Pillow's large ensemble is an all-star band. We heard Clay Jenkins there on trumpet, along with saxophonist Alexa Tarantino. Ugana Okegwo was the bassist. Charles Pillow from Electric Miles 2. Opening that set, we're listening to jazz. I'm John Hill. J.K. Blues from Randy Weston's band.

celestial poet, John Hendricks. He knew all about freedom and jazz and dance. He wrote, "Once upon a time, music was born on the heavens on high. The sun, the moon, all the planets, the stars in the sky played a beautiful symphony. The first musicians were singers. They had no choice. The original musical instrument is the human voice. These singers could only sing what they had heard, so the first singers, they imitated the sound of beast and the sound of bird. But it wasn't long before singing became a song. What makes that music up there in the sky, the sun, the moon, and all the planets, and all the stars on high, they move in rhythm. They dance in circles around the sun, keep their own position, everyone. So to express his rhythm, man had two chances. He not only sings, he also dances. He touched and saw and he tasted and he smelled, but when he danced, it was

0: from here. Goodbye, goodbye, Sherry, Sherry, Sherry, Sherry, walking away from here. When you get blue, I don't want to be around this town or nowhere near.
1: Yeah!
0: Because mama done told me when I first met up with you that I'd get hurt.

That's Eddie Jefferson. Eddie Jefferson from a collection called The Jazz Singer. That was a Hank Crawford tune titled Sherry, with the lyric, the vocalese by Eddie Jefferson, with a little assistance from Babs Gonzalez, Ned Gravely, and Honey Gordon, preceded by Jive Samba, performed by Caesar Frazier. Caesar Frazier recorded in Europe at a club called Jazz Cup. Live at Jazz Cup is the name of the album.

album with Jonas Kullhammer on saxophone. Johannes Wahlberg was the guitarist, Creston Osgood the drummer, Caesar Frazier, and Julie Kelly opening the set. Vocalist Julie Kelly with Eddie Harris's Freedom Jazz Dance, the words by Eddie Jefferson, and a little bridge section there from Julie featuring the words of John Hendricks. John Hendricks and Eddie Jefferson, masters of vocalese. A little tribute from Julie Kelly. The album is called Freedom Jazz Dance. That also featured Danny Janklow on saxophone. We're listening to jazz.

0: organist Mike LaDon with Lee Morgan's Party Time from It's All Your Fault. Pianist Michael Wolfe, drummer Mike Clark, and bassist Leon Lee Dorsey gave us You and the Night and the music from A Letter to Bill Evans. And we opened with Rhythmining from the Round Midnight soundtrack. I'm John Hill. Thanks for joining me for jazz. I'll see you later.
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faster than the speed of mildew. From Bill Anschell, it's from his recording More to the Ear Than Meets the Eye. Bill at the piano, also writing the tune, with Doug Miller on bass, Richard Cole on sax, not Richie Cole, but Richard Cole on sax, Jose Martinez on drums. Bill Anschell gets us started this hour. Hello and welcome. You're listening to the great American music we call jazz. I'm Dave Schwann. It's just great to have you aboard. We hope things are going very well for you and yours. Thank you so much for joining us. Dave Stryker up next. This is a wonderful recording with a big band, the WDR Big Band, under the direction of Bob Mincer, veteran conductor, arranger, sax player. The collaboration here is just terrific. There are 9 cuts on this CD called Blue Soul, and I enjoy every one of them. Here is cut number 6, to be exact. It's a tune by Prince, When Doves Cry.

Dave Stryker, guitar, Bob Mintzer conducting the WDR Big Band, and the tune by Prince called When Doves Cry. It's from the recording Blue Soul. Also soloing here, Johan Horlin on alto sax, Hans Decker on drums, Dave Stryker, of course, on guitar. From music by Prince to music by two people who were great songwriters in the early to mid-20th century, Vincent Humans and Irving Caesar. Irving Caesar was a friend of George Gershwin's, by the way. Here is Bob Mintzer's big band, his own big band, from the recording Meeting of Minds, and the classic tune by Vincent Humans and Irving Caesar, I Want to Be Happy.

Bob Mentzer and the Big Band from their recording Meeting of Minds, and I Want to Be Happy. Soloing on trumpet there, Scott Wendholt, Phil Markowitz on piano. And in addition to the Big Band here, Bob Mentzer and the crew met with New York Voices, the vocal group, on several cuts on Meeting of Minds. And we mentioned that Irving Caesar co-wrote I Want to Be Happy with Vincent Humans before we played the cut. Irving Caesar lived to the age of 101. Can you imagine what that man saw and heard through that extraordinary lifetime? You're listening to Jazz with Dave Schwann. Let's go to Dizzy's Club Coca-Cola in New York City for Ted Nash and his quintet. Ted is on flute here, along with Warren Wolf on vibes, Gary Versace, the pianist, Rufus Reed on bass, Matt Wilson on drums, for Chick Corea's Windows.

Ted Nash and his quintet at Dizzy's Club Coca-Cola with Chick Corea's Windows. The name of the CD is just called Live at Dizzy's Club Coca-Cola. Ted playing flute there. He plays alto, sax, clarinet, and piccolo on other cuts. But Warren Wolf joins him on vibes with Gary Versace piano, Rufus Reed bass, and Matt Wilson on drums. We have a lot more music ahead. The great American music we call jazz. Dave Schwann here. Thank you for joining us. We hope you can stay with us. Well, having heard Dave Stryker and the WDR Big Band and Bob Mintzer's Big Band sets the stage very well for some more big band music. We'll have the Vanguard Jazz Orchestra for you in just a couple minutes. But first, here is the Stan Kenton Legacy Orchestra with Artistry Jumps.

Artistry jumps the Stan Kenton Legacy Orchestra, Mike Vax conductor from Flying Through Florida. And up next, the Vanguard Jazz Orchestra, originally known, of course, as the Thad Jones Mel Lewis Jazz Orchestra, or Big Band. Those two great musicians starting the band back in the 1960s, and the band making its home at the Village Vanguard in New York City. We're going to hear something from the recording Up From the Skies, the title of which taken from the name of the tune, Up From the Skies by Jimi Hendrix. But we're going to hear something by Jim McNeely. Jim associated with the band for many years, pianist, conductor, composer, and in fact a prolific composer. Not only are we going to hear from Jim soloing on piano in this cut, but we're going to hear from Scott Wendholt. Once again, we heard Scott with Bob Minzer's Big Band a little while ago. Scott is here on flugelhorn, Jim is on piano, and the Vanguard Jazz Orchestra with a very beautiful piece called In This Moment.

beautiful music from Jim McNeely, In This Moment. Jim was soloing there on piano along with Scott Wenholt on flugelhorn, part of the Vanguard Jazz Orchestra. That's from their recording Up From the Skies. You're listening to Jazz with Dave Schwann. We thank you, as always, for joining us. And up next, saxophonist Bob Shepard. I didn't know what time it was.

That's saxophonist Bob Shepard from his recording The Fine Line, and an interesting version of I Didn't Know What Time It Was, done in 3/4 time rather than common time or 4/4 time. Works very well there. Bob on soprano sax, John Beasley, the pianist, with Jasper Somson on bass and Kendrick Scott on drums. Dave Schwann here. Thank you once again for joining us. We have tenor saxophonist Ralph Moore up next for Blues Alliance.

0: Ralph Moore's Blues Alliance, that upbeat tune, part of his recording called Three Score. Ralph on tenor with Eric Reed piano, Gerald Cannon on bass, Willie Jones III on drums. Before that, Bob Shepard with I Didn't Know What Time It Was. By the way, Ralph is featured in a quintet led by Willie Jones III on a recording called My Point Is. That's well worth checking out, too.
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Thanks.

The tenor sax team from Philadelphia, Larry McKenna and the late Bootsy Barnes, with Bootsy's tune 3 Miles Out from the recording The More I See You. They were joined by Lucas Brown on the Hammond B3 and Byron Landham on drums. Coming up in just a couple seconds, saxophonist Tim Warfield with organist Pat Bianchi. You're listening to Jazz with Dave Schwann. Thank you so much for joining us. We certainly hope you like what you hear. Always a pleasure to have your company and a pleasure to bring you the great American music we call jazz. From the album Jazzland, here's Tim Warfield with Pat Bianchi on the Hammond B3, Terrell Stafford on trumpet, Byron Landham on drums, and Daniel Sedonic percussion with a Lou Donaldson tune, Hipty Hop.

Lou Donaldson's fun take on the blues called Hipty Hop from Tim Warfield, Tim on tenor sax, his good friend Terrell Stafford on trumpet, Pat Bianchi on the Hammond B3, Byron Landham on drums, Daniel Sedonik percussion, from the recording Jazzland. And you're listening to Jazz with Dave Schwann. Up next, Bobby Watson and Curtis Lundy. This from the recording called Beatitudes. With Bobby on alto sax here and Curtis Lundy the bassist, Mulgrew Miller is on piano and Kenny Washington on drums. For Bobby's tune called Carita.

Carita. Music from Bobby Watson. We heard Bobby on alto sax with Mulgrew Miller at the piano, Curtis Lundy the bassist, Kenny Washington on drums from the recording Beatitudes. And switching from alto saxophone to trombone, here is Matt Haviland from his recording Something to Say. David Kutkowski is on piano. He gets us started with Cole Porter's Get Out of Town.

Cole Porter's tune, Get Out of Town, from trombonist Matt Haviland, from his recording Something to Say. Matt on trombone with David Kikoski on piano, Ugana Okegwo on bass, Jonathan Blake on drums. In addition to those four, Vincent Herring makes an appearance on alto sax on many cuts on this recording. We also hear from Mark Gross on tenor and Bill Mobley on trumpet, from Matt Haviland's Something to Say. We say this. You're listening to Jazz with Dave Schwann. Thank you, as always, for joining us. Please stay with us for a lot of great music to come.

Stan Getz and Chet Baker with Line for Lions. Pianist David Hazeltine up next with friends David Williams on bass and Joe Farnsworth on drums. This is from a recording done in 2004 called Modern Standards. A house is not a home.

Music by Antonio Carlos Jobim, Passarim. It's from Brazilian Whispers from Andrea Brockfeld. Andrea on flute with Bill O'Connell, piano. Also on electric bass, Lincoln Goins. And additional percussion, drums and percussion from T. Portino and Chembo Corniel. Eric Alexander starts us off on tenor sax on this next cut, a tune by Hendrik Merkens. Hendrik Merkens, the harmonica virtuoso. The title cut from Hendrik's recording called New York Nights.

New York Nights, the name of the tune and the CD from Hendrik Merkens. That was Hendrik on harmonica, blending well. Isn't that nice? With Eric Alexander on tenor sax, Dotto Moroni on piano, Chris Berger bass, and the late great Jimmy Cobb on drums. Your company is much appreciated. Dave Schwann here thanking you for joining us. And the great drummer Jeff Hamilton up next. Jeff played for many years with the great Ray Brown, also playing with Monty Alexander, many other people over the years. He has his own trio here with Tamir Hendelman, piano, John Hamar on bass, for a tune by Thad Jones, The Big Dipper.

0: Big Dipper, a Thad Jones tune. Jeff Hamilton says got him started every day when he was a young man. We heard Jeff's trio there with Tamir Handelman piano, John Hamar bass, Jeff on drums from Catch Me If You Can.
1: 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And we'll say thank you with more music.

Piano Master Barry Harris with the Bud Powell tune, Dance of the Infidels. That's from the recording Backyard. Ronnie Ben-Hur, the guest guitarist. The trio with Barry, of course, Barry at the piano, Leroy Williams bass, Lyle Atkinson on drums. Hello there, I'm Dave Schwann. How are you? Good to have you with us. Hope you enjoy all the great American music we call jazz. Thank you so much for joining us. The great legendary Cannonball Adderley up next from what must have been a very exciting set or two or three at the Village Vanguard in New York way back in January of 1962. This sextet features Cannonball on alto, his brother Nat on cornet, Yusef Latif playing tenor sax, also flute and even oboe on a couple cuts. Joe Zawinul is the pianist with Sam Jones on bass, Louis Hayes on drums. This is from the recording called The Cannonball Adderley Sextet in New York. Here is Planet Earth.

0: Thank you very much, ladies and gentlemen. That one's called Planet Earth. It was written by our colleague, Brother Yusuf Lateef.
1: And that was Cannonball Adderley, giving credit where credit is very much due to Yusuf Lateef, the tenor saxophonist we heard on Planet Earth. The Cannonball Adderley Sextet, live in New York at the Village Vanguard in 1962. Cannonball, of course, on alto. That was his brother Nat Adderley on cornet. As we say, Yusuf Lateef on tenor sax, Joe Zalvanul, the pianist, with Sam Jones on bass, Louis Hayes on drums. That session live in 1962. Let's hear something from 1965 from Lee Morgan in the studio of Rudy Van Gelder. Lee is on trumpet, Wayne Shorter, the tenor saxophonist, with Harold Mayburn on piano, Bob Cranshaw bass, Billy Higgins the drummer here from the classic Blue Note album, The Gigolo. Here's the opening cut. Yes, I can. No, you can't.

from 1965, Lee Morgan, Yes, I Can, No, You Can't. That opens the Blue Note album, The Gigolo, Lee on trumpet, Wayne Shorter, tenor, Harold Mayburn, piano, Bob Cranshaw, bass, and Billy Higgins on drums. Here's Jimmy Green, While Looking Up.

saxophonist Jimmy Green, with the title cut to his album While Looking Up. Jimmy on tenor, Aaron Goldberg, the pianist, Lage Lund on guitar, with Reuben Rogers on bass and Kendrick Scott on drums. Much more jazz to come. We hope you can stay with us. Dave Schwann here. Thank you for joining us.

If I Knew Then, the Mildred Snitzer Orchestra, Jeff Goldblum, piano, Gina Saputo, wordless vocals, Alex Frank, bass, John Story, guitar, Joe Bag, organ, and Kenny Elliott on drums. It's from the recording, I Shouldn't Be Telling You This. Drummer Jeff Hamilton and his trio up next. Their excellent recording called Catch Me If You Can, with Tamir Hendelman on piano, John Hamar on bass, Jeff at the drums, for a tune called The Barn.

That's a tune that reminds me of the straight-ahead stuff Jeff Hamilton was playing when he would be backing up Ray Brown or Monty Alexander or Gene Harris or even Oscar Peterson. It's called The Barn. Jeff says it's named for the place where they rehearse, written by the bassist we heard, John Hamar, Tamir Hendelman, piano, and of course Jeff Hamilton on drums, from their recording Catch Me If You Can. You're listening to Jazz with Dave Schwann. Up next, Charlie Hayden on bass and Kenny Barron at the piano. This duet featured at the Iridium in New York in September of 1996. The recording is called Night and the City. The tune is called For Heaven's Sake.

from sets in September of 1996 at the Iridium in New York City. A great pairing here, Charlie Hayden on bass and Kenny Barron on piano, with the tune called For Heaven's Sake. That kind of laid-back, intimate feel is heard throughout this CD called Night and the City from Charlie Hayden and Kenny Barron. We hope you're enjoying what you're listening to. Dave Schwann here, as always. We thank you for your support of the great American music we call jazz, and thank you, as always, for joining us. Tell your friends where the great music is, too. Ileana Elias is up next from her recording called Everything I Love. And here is the title cut.

0: Cole Porter's tune, Everything I Love. Also the title cut of the CD from Ileana Elias. Ileana at the piano, Mark Johnson on bass, and a drummer with whom she's collaborated for a long time on various recordings, the great Jack DeJohnette.
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2: The year 1791 found Wolfgang Amadeus Mozart in a compositional fervor, as if he knew his life would soon end. His creativity gave birth to two operas, a piano concerto, the motet Ave Verum Corpus, and his Requiem in D minor. But his final work, written just weeks before his death, was the clarinet concerto in A major, the high watermark of Mozart's considerable talents, and a tribute to his friendship with the clarinetist Anton Stadler. Stadler's artistry was renowned, and Mozart sang his praises. "Never should I have thought that a clarinet could be capable of imitating the human voice as it was imitated by you," he wrote to Stadler. "Indeed, your instrument has so soft and lovely a tone that no one can resist it." The joy and merriment of these two friends can be heard throughout this delightful work. But all was not a bed of roses between Stadler and Mozart. Mozart was generous to a fault with his friend, and Stadler knew how to take advantage of him. Stadler commissioned the concerto, then never paid for the commission. He convinced Mozart, who had debts of his own, to pay for his four-year concert tour with the concerto. Then, on tour, Stadler either lost or pawned the original score to pay for his many gambling debts. The score has never been found. Mozart died at 35, just weeks after the premiere, and never heard the concerto performed. Regardless, the clarinet concerto is a masterpiece of musical brilliance. In the words of retired Detroit Symphony clarinetist Douglas Cornelson, "In the two centuries since it was written, the beauty and quality of this music is unsurpassed by any other clarinet concerto. That is the pure genius of Mozart." 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

The Chicago Soul Jazz Collective from the recording No Wind and No Rain with A Message to a Child. And they are Larry Brown Jr. on guitar, John Fournier tenor, Ryan Blue Neither trumpet, Amar Fahmy piano, Micah Collier bass, Keith Brooks II on drums, and Hammond B3, and yours truly, D. Alexander on vocals. Thank you for tuning in. This is Jazz.

Jasmia Horn, guest starring on Jerome Jennings' recording The Beast with You Don't Know What Love Is. Right before that, we heard from Mr. Don Braden with Master Blaster Jammin' from Earth, Wind, and Wonder, Volume 2. And he's supported by Miki Hayama on piano, Kenny Davis bass, Jeremy Warren drums. Let's continue with Charles Tolliver and Music Inc. with Repetition.

Charles Tolliver, live at the Captain's Cabin, supported by John Hicks on piano, Clint Houston bass, Cliff Barbaro on drums. You heard it right here with me, D. Alexander. This is Jazz.

Woody Shaw on trumpet from Imagination, doing a cool job on Bobby Timmons' composition, Dat Dare. Oscar Brown Jr. pegged the lyrics, celebrating his centennial this year, as well as Miles Davis, who was right before that with Well, You Needn't. And coming up, Oscar Brown Jr. from Sin and Soul and Then Some with Watermelon Man.

0: That's the Art Ensemble of Chicago from their recording, Nice Guys, with Dreaming of the Master, a Joseph Jarman composition. He's on saxophone, along with Lester Bowie trumpet, Roscoe Mitchell saxophone, Malachi Favors bass, Famadou Danmoye on drums. Thank you so much for joining me during this hour. Had a great time sharing the music with you. Hope you've enjoyed it. Until we are together again, please take really good care of yourself. We need you. You're with D. Alexander. This is Jazz.
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2: 2020 marks the centenary of Dave Brubeck, whose 1959 album Time Out went platinum, with hits like Take Five and Blue Rondo a la Turk. Interestingly, Time Out was inspired by advice given to Brubeck years earlier by none other than the great French composer Darius Milhaud. The road to musical success was not an easy one for Dave Brubeck. Born with a severely crossed eye, he wore glasses even as an infant. The condition eventually corrected itself, but not before Brubeck developed a learning disability. He simply, even as an adult, could not read music. He compensated by excelling in jazz improvisation. Eventually, at Mills College, Brubeck found Milhaud, who was untroubled by Brubeck's reading disability. Though Milhaud was strict with Brubeck about the rules of counterpoint, he encouraged lenience regarding jazz and composition. He advised Brubeck, dare, why not? And to keep his ears as well as eyes open while touring the world, to be cognizant of the sounds, rhythms, and melodies that envelop us night and day. Brubeck followed that sage advice. While on a 1958 State Department tour of Eurasia, he discovered the irregularly metered music of other cultures, and that was the creative inspiration for Time Out. Ironically, at the time, recording an album filled with unusual meters was thought to be financially risky. Audiences were used to dancing in 4/4 time, but 5/4, 7/4, or 9/8? The risk paid off handsomely. Years later, Brubeck claimed that Detroiters were the best when it came to dancing in unusual meters. Detroit was a great place to play in the dance hall, he said. Boy, they could dance in 5/4 time to Take Five. They could dance to anything we'd play. 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

Steve Wilson on soprano saxophone from his recording and the title track, Passages, accompanied by Bruce Barth on piano. Thank you so much for joining me during this hour. You with D. Alexander. Hope you are well. Great music in store for you. Glad you tuned in. So please stay with me. This is Jazz.

Hey, my girl Vanessa Rubin, along with Mr. Don Braden, gentleman and a phenomenal musician, from their recording Full Circle composition, Hey There. With Dave Stryker on guitar, Kyle Kohler on Hammond B3, Cecil Brooks III on drums, and Don Braden on tenor. And right before that, we heard from Gerald Clayton from his recording, Bells on Sand, featuring his father, John Clayton, on bass, and Justin Brown on drums. And we heard the composition, Water's Edge. Let's continue with Billy Childs on piano, Matt Penman bass, and Ari Honig on drums from his recording, Triumvirate. Let's take a listen to his composition, Like Father, Like Son.

by the voice of Joe Williams from Ballad and Blues Master, and that's exactly what he was. Every Day I'll Fall in Love, supported by Henry Johnson on guitar, Jerick King drums, Bob Badgley bass, and the piano music director arranged by Norman Simmons. Thank you for joining me. You're with D. Alexander. This is Jazz.

The beautiful voice of Miss Liz Wright from her recording, Salt, her wonderful rendition of Afro Blue with Danilo Perez piano, Derek Gardner trumpet, Vincent Gardner trombone, Terry and Gully drums, along with Kenneth Banks on Fender Rhodes. And before that, we heard from Alice Coltrane from Patah the El Daoud, with Turiya and Rami Krishna. Continuing on with this music with Tamika Reed, Maz Swift, Sylvia Bonyanese from their recording, Not Living in Fear, with a Tamika Reed composition, Prayer for Wadud.

0: Art Farmer trumpet, Hank Jones piano, Addison Farmer bass, Roy Haynes on drums with Earth from Portrait of Art Farmer. You're with Dee Alexander. This is Jazz.
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2: Manhattan's Lower East Side was a cultural hotbed in the 1980s, attracting students, artists, and immigrants from all corners of the world. This was the neighborhood that composer Jessie Montgomery grew up in, the daughter of a musician father and an actress mother. Her childhood was a vibrant collage of music, drama, and artistic inclusivity. At the same time, the discipline of the Upper West Side called to her. She began the violin at age 4 and wrote her first composition at 11, eventually studying violin at Juilliard and film composition at New York University. The Midwest had its calling card too. Detroit's Sphinx Organization mentored her, introducing her to living composers of diverse backgrounds. And in 2022, Jessie Montgomery was named the Mead Composer in Residence for the Chicago Symphony Orchestra. Montgomery's style marries the spontaneity and freedom of her childhood with the discipline of her rigorous musical training. Banner, a tribute to the 200th anniversary of the Star-Spangled Banner, draws upon musical sources from various world anthems. Hymn for Everyone is a tribute to her activist mother, who authored Poem for Everyone. Source Code is a reimagining of the Black spiritual, the DNA of Black folk music and American pop music. Montgomery's work speaks to contemporary issues, but her mission reflects her inner voice. There's this desire to just be able to create without the pressure that you're going to be the spokesperson for the race or for classical music being more diverse, she says. The work comes first, the declarations come later. At WRCJ, we pride ourselves in presenting contemporary voices in American music. I'm Krista Griggs, thanking you for your support.
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John Coltrane tenor, Jimmy Garrison bass, McCoy Tyner piano, Elvin Jones on drums from the recording Ballads. You Don't Know What Love Is, recorded December 61 and 62. And one of the things that's really wonderful about this recording, they came into the studio with their sheet music and songs. They made a few notes, had a quick rehearsal, and each song, there are 8 songs on this recording, they did in 1 take. Old school. What you heard was what you got. Thank you for joining me during this hour of music all about love. We got to spread love. And what the world needs now is love, sweet love. I'm going to do my part to share it with you. Thank you so much for tuning in. Let's have a great one. Stay with me. This is Jazz.

That's Tia Fuller from her recording, Diamond Cut. Wonderful rendition of Cole Porter's I Love You. And started things off with Mr. Nat King Cole from the best of Nat King Cole, I Love You for Sentimental Reasons. Let's continue with Dara Starr Tucker, Can We Pretend?

Mr. Charles McPherson on tenor from the recording Siku Ya Bibi, which translates to Day of the Lady, his homage to Billie Holiday with I'm a Fool to Want You. With Ted Dunbar on guitar, Barry Harris piano, Sam Jones bass, Leroy Williams on drums, and the string section conducted by Ernie Wilkins. Right before that, we heard from Bill Evans, When I Fall in Love, from Getting Sentimental. Started things off with Miss Dara Tucker from her self-titled recording, Dara Star Tucker, with her cool rendition of Bill Withers' Can We Pretend? And you've heard it right here with me, D. Alexander, and this is Jazz.

It's All About Love. From the recording Manhattan Moods, Bobby Hutcherson on vibes, McCoy Tyner on piano with Dearly Beloved. And right before that, Gregory Porter from his recording, Liquid Spirit, I Fall in Love Too Easily. Here's Keith Jarrett, Gary Peacock, Jack DeJohnette from Tokyo 96, My Funny Valentine.

0: Roy Hargrove from Ear Food with Speak Low. And you've heard it right here with me, Dee Alexander. This is Jazz.
1: 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We'll say thank you with more great music.

vibist Gary Burton and friends from the album Six Pack, featuring six of his guitar-playing friends. Something Special, the name of that song, from guitarist Jim Hall, along with Mulgrew Miller at the piano, bassist Steve Swallow, and drummer Jack DeJohnette to open this jazz hour. Hi, I'm your host, John Hill,

It's All Right Now. Eddie Harris, of course, saxophonist Eddie Harris, from an album he called That Is Why You're Overweight, circa 1975, with Ronald Muldrow on guitar. Bradley Bobo was the bassist, Paul Humphrey on drums, William Buck Clark played bongos, Calvin Barnes, additional percussion, band members and friends vocalizing the lyric. It's All Right Now. Eddie Harris, preceded by the Charlie Hunter Quartet from the Blue Note cover series. This time, Charlie Hunter covering Bob Marley, the album Natty Dread, the tune Talkin' Blues. Charlie Hunter there with Calder Spanier on alto saxophone. Kenny Brooks was the tenor saxophonist. Scott Amendola on drums. Bob Marley, also circa 1974-75. And opening the set, pianist, composer Bill Anschell. The album is called Improbable Solutions, and the song was The Following Week. Bill Anschell, along with Chris Simer on bass, Jose Martinez was the drummer. This album, another product of the COVID era, you might say, those couple of years where artists had the opportunity to do some unusual things, thinking a lot and coming up with new ideas. In this case, Bill decided to play around with some electronic effects, thus Improbable Solutions. Bill Anschell opening that set. I'm John Hill. We're listening to jazz. Featuring saxophonist Gary Bartz, this is Soul Sea.

The diminutive piano giant, Michele Petrucciani, recorded at the Blue Note Tokyo in November of 1997. Trio in Tokyo is the name of the album, a trio led by Michele Petrucciani with drummer Steve Gadd and bassist Anthony Jackson. That was called September 2nd, preceded by My Favorite Things, sung by Pierre L. Chambers. The album called Shining Moments. Pierre L. Chambers has been singing and writing poetry and lyrics for about 40 years and finally convinced to share his talents with the world on an album called Shining Moments. My Favorite Things with Karen Hammack at the piano. Henry Franklin was the bassist, Clayton Cameron on drums. Pierre L. Chambers, the son of the iconic bassist Paul Chambers. And from vibist Joel Ross, New Blues, the name of the album, a song titled You Know, with Jeremy Corin on piano, the bassist Kanoa Mindenhall, drummer Jeremy Dutton, and Emmanuel Wilkins on sax. Joel Ross from the album New Blues. We're listening to jazz.

0: Vocalist Kitty Margolis from her album Evolution with Ancient Footprints, based on Wayne Shorter's tune Footprints. Special guest there, saxophonist Joe Henderson. And it was saxophonist Wayne Shorter with his classic version of Footprints with pianist Herbie Hancock, bassist Reggie Workman, and drummer Joe Chambers opening the set. I'm John Hill. Thanks for joining me for jazz. I'll see you later.
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2: W.C. Handy is the father of the blues, not because he invented them, but because he figured out how to write them. In 1909, Handy led one of the most popular bands in Memphis. Edward Crump was running for mayor, and to curry favor with the black vote, he hired Handy to write a campaign song and the band to play it on the stump. Handy's Mr. Crump was unconventional because it used novel 12-bar rather than standard 16-bar sections, capturing what Handy heard during his years touring the South. The tune was 40 bars, subdivided 12, 16, 12. Crump won the election, and Mr. Crump was such a hit that Handy reworked it, renamed it the Memphis Blues, and peddled it to publishers. But they all turned him down because the 12-bar sections were incomplete, unbalanced, and just wrong. So Handy went to a clerk he knew at a local department store.
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4: Good morning and happy Friday to you. I'm Dave Wagner. We are going to begin with some all-natural music in Nature's Realm, the overture by Antonín Dvořák, the London Symphony Orchestra here in Isfahan Kertész.

Music of Antonín Dvořák, composed in 1890, the overture in Nature's Realm, originally the first part of a symphonic trilogy, Nature, Life, and Love, but eventually the pieces were separated into independent concert overtures. First one was the one we heard in Nature's Realm, then the Carnival Overture and the Otello Overture. London Symphony Orchestra there, and István Kertész. It is AAOK Friday morning. And I've got music for you throughout this morning on this date. The U.S. adopts the official flag of the President of the United States. That's right, he has his own flag. That was in 1916. Albert Einstein publishes his theory of relativity on this date in 1919. Bing Crosby sings White Christmas into the record books. It was the biggest selling record of all times. 1942, The Bingelmeister. And that giant hit, written by Irving Berlin. And Sir Edmund Hillary is on top of the world today. In 1953, he's the first person to reach the summit of Mount Everest. Here's the Little Suite, music of Claude Debussy. Four-movement suite, originally for piano four hands, arranged by Henri Bousset. You have Tommy here in the Symphony Orchestra of Quebec.

Claude Debussy's music, originally for piano four hands, four pieces in all, into a little suite, en bouton, a boat, cortege, minuet, and ballet, all orchestrated by André Bousset, the Symphony Orchestra of Quebec and UF Talmy. So musical birthdays today. Isaac Albéniz, born on this date in 1860. Today is the 165th anniversary of his birth. G.K. Chesterton, the writer, the author of the Father Brown Mysteries, born on this date in 1874. One of the great film composers from the golden age of Hollywood, Erich Wolfgang Korngold, born on this date in 1897. And Danny Elfman, who was a rock and roll musician in the band Oingo Boingo, and went on to, you know, become a very well-known film composer, born on this date in 1953. Also on this date, saw the first performance of Igor Stravinsky's Rite of Spring. That was in Paris, and it really caused, out of one of the few times that a classical music concert actually caused a riot. Fighting broke out over the supporters and the detractors of Stravinsky. I mean, it was like a WWE SmackDown, I guess. The ballet didn't make it all the way through. They had to do another performance later on and then, you know, clean up the mess for all those probably broken chairs. Yeah, that all happened on this date in 1913. A lullaby for piano, Berceuse in D-flat major opus 57. This is the music of Friedrich Chopin. Aline Grémaud plays the piano.

0: Music of Chopin, the Berceuse in D-flat major, Opus 57, pianist Aline Grimaud. Speaking about great pianists, it's all about Beethoven this afternoon at 6 p.m. on Exploring Music with Bill McLaughlin. Bill wraps up an entire week as he has explored the 32 piano sonatas of Beethoven. Sonatas written by a composer first when he was 25 and his last one when he was 52. And the first performer to record all of the Beethoven piano sonatas was Arthur Schnabel. I mean, back in the day of 78 RPM recordings. And they have really stood the test of time. And today, Bill is going to be featuring music from the piano sonata number 32, the last one in C minor, the Opus 111, and also the piano sonata number 30. And then also playing a movement from Gustav Mahler's Resurrection Symphony and somehow tying that all together. So looking forward to that tonight, 6 p.m., as Bill concludes an entire week of a musical survey that's been really quite illuminating. I've really developed a new appreciation for the artistry of Arthur Schnabel listening along this week to that show, which I, like you, look forward to each and every week. That's wraps up our classical day. And then jazz tonight with Maxine Michaels. So there you have it. 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The program will include music by Lubeck, Messiaen, Marcel Dupre, and Samuel Barber. There is free parking next to the church.
1: As a freelance harpist, I've spent decades crisscrossing Metro Detroit. 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
0: Take a look at our weather forecast for today, for this Friday, and another kind of nice day here in the metro. I don't think there's any complaints about these forecasts. Sunshine today, high of around 83, clear skies tonight, 54, sunshine throughout the weekend. It's going to be dry. It looks like right into Wednesday of next week. So a 71 on Saturday, 76 on Sunday. And then we start the month of June on a bright and sunny note, 79 on Monday and 78 on Tuesday. And sunrise this morning, by the way, because we're keeping track of this for you. Sunrise at 6 a.m. today, sunset tonight at 9 p.m. tonight. Wow, 15 hours of sunshine. Good stuff today. Here's an arrangement of Carl Dittersdorf's own arrangement for harp of a concerto that he originally composed for harpsichord back in 1779, Concerto for Harp and Orchestra in A Major by Carl Ditters von Dittersdorf, Nicanor Zabileta, the harpist, and the Paul Kuntz Chamber Orchestra.

0: WRCJ FM and HD1 Detroit. Carl Ditters von Dittersdorf, the Concerto for Harp and Orchestra in A Major, Nicanor Zabileta, and the Paul Kuntz Chamber Orchestra. Gonna roll right along with another great hour of classical music. We've got a trumpet concerto, a cello concerto, a suite from the movies, and a church sonata, in case you're feeling somewhat spiritual this morning. Until your smart speaker play WRCJ.
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3: My name's Ralph Santoppi. I'm from Ann Arbor, Michigan. I'm a pop musician, but I love classical music and I love jazz. And that's what you're listening to, WRCJ-FM and HD1 Detroit.

Music of George Philip Telemann, the Concerto for Trumpet and Strings in D Major, with Maurice André playing the trumpet and the Berlin Philharmonic Orchestra and Herbert von Karajan. I'm Dave Wagner. Good morning. And you know, I always like to come up with wacky holidays for you. Here is one that I have never heard of, and I did some research on this. Okay, ready? Put a pillow on your refrigerator today. Celebrated on May 29th. Now, why would you do that, you ask? Well, this goes back to a time when people did that for good luck back over 100 years ago, actually before the time that the refrigerator was invented. There was a large cupboard for storing food that was called a larder, and many of them would have a compartment where big blocks of ice could be stored to keep the whole cabinet cool. So for a while, people were storing their food in a larder that they started placing a piece of cloth torn from their sheet or pillowcase on top of the larder, doing that to wish them good luck. Good luck would ensure they would have an abundance of food in the future. And that would eventually evolve in people placing pillows on their larders. I'm not making any of this up. Now, this tradition faded out about the time that the larder went out of fashion, because in 1927, you've probably seen pictures of these old refrigerators. Well, General Electric introduced its monitor top refrigerator, had a compressor on top of it to allow the refrigerator to remain cool. So guess what? There was no more room for placing a cloth or a pillow on top of the fridge. And so that practice quickly disappeared. But let's bring it back, shall we? And by the way, if you put the pillow on top of the refrigerator, you know you can't oversleep, because sleeping on top of the refrigerator is, I've never tried it, but I wouldn't recommend it. All right, so there is a holiday today that that won't cost you any calories. And keep the refrigerator door closed, by the way. That's the secret. First movement here, the Cello Concerto No. 2 in A Minor by Victor Herbert. We've got Mark Kosawer, the cellist, Joanne Folletta, and the Ulster Orchestra.

I know, while you were busy placing that pillow on top of the refrigerator, we had music of Victor Herbert, the cello concerto number 2 in E minor. Victor Herbert was a virtuoso cellist, came to New York City in 1890 as principal cellist of the Metropolitan Opera Orchestra, and first performed in New York March 19, 1894, with the composer himself as soloist and Anton Seidel conducting the cello concerto number 2 in E minor. And an interesting side note, Antonin Dvorak was there at that concert, was so impressed with the work that he soon wrote a concerto of his own for cello and orchestra, which is a pretty famous concerto in B-flat major. Mark Kosower, the cellist, the Ulster Orchestra, and Joanne Folletta. Here's a suite from the Ron Howard-directed film from 1992 that starred Tom Cruise and Nicole Kidman when they were still a couple. Far and Away, the name of the film, Angèle Dubois, the violinist, and her ensemble, La Pieta.

John Williams' music from a 1992 film, Far and Away. Nicole Kidman and Tom Cruise, who were married at the time, played Joseph Donnelly and Shannon Christie, Irish immigrants sinking their fortune in the 1890s America, eventually taking part in the land run of 1893. And that's what you make a film together, and sometimes it just, you know, drives you apart. Far and Away, the suite there, music of John Williams, Angel Dubo, and La Pieta. And we've got music of Corelli right now from a set of 12 trio sonatas written for and dedicated to Francesco d'Este, the Duke of Modena, a wealthy patron of the arts and a pretty capable amateur musician. We have members here of the Avison Ensemble and Pavlo Besnosiak.

A church sonata is a work, sonata di chiesa, as they were called, that is music that is appropriate to be played during religious ceremonies in church, as opposed to more secular pieces called chamber sonatas or sonata de camera. And really, when you listen to them now, at least with 21st century ears, there's really no way to say, well, that sounds religious, or the other one does not sound religious. The difference is that the sonata de chiesas were a bit more subdued, especially in the final movement. Instead of it being kind of a dance form, it was a more learned, imitative style called even a kind of a ricercare. So that's the difference. But like I said, to our ears now, it just sounds like, you know, pretty nifty classical music by Arcangelo Corelli. Sonata for the Church, Sonata di Chiesa in F major, the members there of the Avicen Ensemble. First movement here of a piano concerto by Felix Mendelssohn, his second concerto in D minor, with Jan Lisicki, the pianist, and the Orpheus Chamber Orchestra.

0: Felix Mendelssohn's music, the Piano Concerto No. 2 in D minor, first movement of same from 1837. Jan Lisicki, the pianist, the Orpheus Chamber Orchestra, right here on the radio, 90.9 FM. Hey, guess what's going on in Palmer Park?
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0: Well, if you've ever taken a music history class, you probably know the story about the first performance of Stravinsky's Rite of Spring Ballet, which took place on this date, May 29, 1913. And at the time, a Parisian ballet audience typically consisted of two really different groups of people, the wealthy and the fashionable set, who would be expecting to see a traditional performance with beautiful music, and kind of a bohemian group, who, with the poet, philosopher Jean Cocteau asserted, would acclaim, right or wrong, anything that is new because of their hatred of all the rich people sitting in the box seats. So the trouble began, actually, when the two factions began attacking each other, throwing things at each other, and then they ended up turning their ire toward the poor members in the orchestra. So one spectator said, everything available was tossed at their direction, but they continued to play on. About 40 of the worst offenders were ejected by the police, although that's not corroborated. And the ballet actually did go to the very end, so the performance wasn't called off, which I thought

really was. I thought people were just going crazy and punching each other, but it was still kind of naughty. So if you don't like things, I'm just saying here, don't take it on the orchestra players, okay? I mean, hey, just take it outside. Here's music of Ola Jallo, born in Norway, 1978. And this is a piece entitled The Ground, adapted from the final movement of the Sunrise Mass. We hear Tenebrae, the vocal ensemble, the composer playing the piano, and the Chamber Orchestra of Europe.

Ola Jallo's music with Tenebrae, the composer playing the piano, the Chamber Orchestra of Europe. That's The Ground, adapted from the final movement of Jallo's Sunrise Mass. And we'll conclude this hour of music with music of Isaac Albéniz right now. It's his birthday today, by the way. This is number four, Iberia. From number four, Iberia, or Spain, is Rondina, arranged for guitar and orchestra by Steve Grain, played here by guitarist John Williams.

0: WRCJ FM and HD1 Detroit. Today, the birthday of Isaac Manuel Francesco Albéniz y Pascual, Spanish virtuoso, composer, conductor, and pianist, one of the foremost composers of the post-Romantic era, who also exerted really a kind of significant influence on its contemporaries and younger composers. And piano music that includes kind of Spanish folk music idioms, Iberia, that's the fourth movement, Rondina, John Williams, the guitarist, the London Symphony Orchestra, and Paul Daniel. And just like that, we're ready for another hour of classical music together. Johann Sebastian Bach, Danny Elfman, it's his birthday today too, Sergio Assad, and don't forget, we've got our morning Suze alarm coming your way right here on the radio. 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The program will include music by Lubeck, Messiaen, Marcel Dupre, and Samuel Barber. There is free parking next to the church.
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Concerto for harpsichord, strings, and keyboard by Johann Sebastian Bach in D minor. Famous concerto. Aline Grémaud playing the piano, the German Chamber Philharmonia of Bremen, and Florian Donderer conducting. Good morning, I'm Dave Wagner here with the music this Friday, May the 12th. It was on this day that Abraham Lincoln gave us the famous quote, "You can fool some of the people all of the time, all of the people some of the time, but you can't fool all the people all of the time." That was in 1849. I think that's true to this day. The U.S. adopts the official flag of the President of the United States on this date in 1916. Also, today is the birth date of John Fitzgerald Kennedy, the 35th President of these United States, born on this date in 1917. And Albert Einstein publishes his theory of relativity, which was published on the state in 1919. Just to sum it up for you, don't argue with your Uncle Louie at Thanksgiving. That's the theory of relativity. Never goes well. And, you know, everyone ends up, I don't know, throwing turkey legs at each other. Here's The River by William Blizzard. We got Gavin Sutherland and the Royal Ballet Sinfonia.

music of the English pianist and composer William Blizzard, who was the musical director to Noel Coward and Marlene Dietrich and Joyce Grenfell, and a short piece called The River, a descriptive piece about a couple meeting by a gently running stream. The Royal Ballet Symphony and Gavin Sutherland. All right, let's get moving. Let's stream on, shall we? Time for, we can't dream on, but you can stream on. Time for our morning Suze Alarm.

Very Popular March by John Philip Sousa, first performed at the Philadelphia Academy of Music on April 21st, 1899. It was so popular that the band was obliged to repeat it three times. Hands Across the Sea March was off to a good start and has remained a standard in the band literature. The march addressed to no particular nation, but to all of America's friends abroad. Keith Bryan, the Royal Artillery Band, they were friendly. They stopped by. They played the march here for us. We'll have another Sousa Alarm for you on Monday, the first Monday in the month of June. How about that? Let's go to the movies right now. Here are selections from Batman. Danny Elfman, the composer, whose birthday is today. And this music is from the OST, the original soundtrack recording, Symphony of London and Chorus.

Happy birthday to Danny Elfman, born on this date, May 29, 1953, American film composer, singer, songwriter, and musician who came to prominence as the lead vocalist and primary songwriter for the new wave band Oingo Boingo. That's right, that was the name of the band, Oingo Boingo. And he scored his first studio film in 1985. He's gone on to write music for 100 featured films, including Beetlejuice, Mars Attacks, Alice in Wonderland, the Spider-Man films, Good Will Hunting, 50 Shades of Grey, Men in Black, and all of the Batman films too. There is Danny Elfman's music, Symphony of London and Chorus, with Shirley Walker conducting. I'm trying to remember the hits that Oingo Boingo had. And I can't right now, but that was so long ago, wasn't it? We've got this music right now. Sergio Assad wrote this, Andalusia, and he plays it along with violinist Nadio Salerno-Sonnenberg.

Sergio Assad wrote that piece entitled Andalusia, and it was played there by Sergio and his brother Assad Oder, with Nadia Salerno Sonnenberg playing the violin. Our weather forecast, you're going to like it. Sunshine today. High of around 83 degrees, mostly clear tonight, 54. Check the forecast. Guess what? No snow over the weekend. I mean, you know, it's still May. It could happen, but it's not happening this year. Thank you very much. Sunshine tomorrow, high 71, 76 on Sunday. We're sunny, I think, through most of next week, Monday, Tuesday, and Wednesday. And I think that's as far as we should look ahead.

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Thanks.

Okay, I'm going to wax philosophic right now about what I think of the state of radio in the United States. We talk about it all the time at work. You may be aware of the fact that CBS News Radio signed off last Friday night after 100 years of service. Such legendary voices, including Edward R. Murrow and Robert Trout and so many others who brought us the news. The reason? Economics. 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That is our mission here. And it's our mission together. The Running Set, music of Vaughan Williams, a short suite of folk dance tunes composed in 1933. Richard Hickok's here, and the Northern Sinfonia of England.

The Running Set. I guess you have to have the right shoes on to listen to that. The Running Set, a short suite of folk dance tunes from 1933. Richard Hickok's The Northern Sinfonia of England. Great music continuing here. Music of Haydn, the third movement, the Rondo Allegro of his Cello Concerto No. 2 in D Major, composed for a guy named Anton Kraft in 1783. Kraft was a cellist in the Esterházy Orchestra, and for a while, some scholars suspected it may have actually been written by Kraft himself, but Haydn's autographed manuscript was discovered in 1951, proving authorship. Here's the third move of the Rondo. Zool Bailey, the cellist, Robin O'Neill, and the Philharmonia Orchestra.

What a great, great player. Zewell Bailey, the cellist, and the Philharmonia Orchestra, Robin O'Neill, the Rondo Allegro, the third movement of the Cello Concerto No. 2 in D Major by Franz Joseph Haydn. And the Suite No. 2 in D Major from Water Music, music of George Friedrich Handel. He's going to take us out to the top of the hour here. Thomas Fury and the Camerata Bern.

0: WRCJ FM and HD1 Detroit. Happiness is Handel, isn't it? The suite number 2 in D major from Water Music, Thomas Fury, and the period instrument ensemble, the Camerata Baron. Coming up, music of Aaron Copland with the Detroit Symphony Orchestra, Enrique Granados. We have his music. Sung Chin Cho playing some Mozart for us, and the Quartetto Gelato with a bit of Brahms.
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The third movement, the Andantino, from the Symphony No. 3 by Aaron Copland. Great recording there with the Detroit Symphony Orchestra and Neeme Yervi. I'm Dave Wagner. It's a Friday morning, May 29th, a week from today. Speaking of the Detroit Symphony, we'll have our last Friday morning broadcast of the season on WRCJ on the Michigan Classical Network. Music director Yadier Bienaimini leading the orchestra, music of Wagner, including the Siegfried Idyll, also music of Richard Strauss, the suite from Der Rosenkavalier. What else is on the program? The Overture Fantasy, Francesco di Rimini by Tchaikovsky. So great program coming up, a week from today, right here on the radio and across the state of Michigan on the Michigan Classical Network. Thank you very large for your support, making it all possible. Suite Sobre Cantos Galagos, the suite on Galatian songs. This is music of Enrique Granados, and this is the Canto de Mañana, the morning song. The Barcelona Symphony Orchestra here, and Pablo González.

The Morning Song, Canto de la Mañana, from the Suite on Galatian Songs by Enrique Granados. That dates from 1899. The Barcelona Symphony Orchestra. Well, we got music of Claude Debussy, and got to give a salute here to a guy named William Smith, who lived between 1925 and 1993, the assistant and later associate conductor of the Philadelphia Orchestra, and before that served as, for many years, as the orchestra's principal keyboard player. Yeah, let's hear it for those keyboard players sitting in the back of the orchestra doing their thing. The Arabesque No. 1 by Claude Debussy. We've got William Smith and the Philadelphia Orchestra.

Claude Debussy's music, arranged for orchestra by William Smith, originally the little piano piece, the Arabesque number one. The Philadelphia Orchestra there with William Smith. First movement, the Allegro from the Piano Sonata number 12 in F major. Mozart's music, Sung Chin Cho, the pianist.

Sung Chin Cho, who was the winner of the 2015 International Chopin Competition, playing some Mozart for us. The first movement, the Allegro, from the Piano Sonata No. 12 in F major. All right, looking at, some history for today, like as in, you know, what happened on this day. The U.S. adopts the official flag of the President of the United States on this date in 1916. John Fitzgerald Kennedy, 35th President of these United States, born on this date in 1917. And Albert Einstein publishes his theory of relativity on this date in 1919. Bing Crosby, the Bingo-meister, sings White Christmas into the record books. Yeah, it becomes the biggest selling record of all times. That was in 1942. The Gypsy Rondo, music of Johannes Brahms. Oh, we've got the Quartetto Gelato.

0: Oh, it's nice to have Brahms around for a rondo. That's the Gypsy Rondo, the Quartetto Gelato. Again, every time I play the music by this very unique Canadian ensemble, I have this overwhelming desire to get some ice cream.
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0: All-star cast coming up here on the radio this morning. C Sharp, Cecilia Sharp, in for the vacationing Haley Taylor. 10 to 2 with Midday Music. Peter Wharf, the Drive Time Elixir. I can't find my way home in any sort of comfort without listening to the Drive Time Elixir with the maestro himself, Peter Wharf, the mixer of the Elixir. And this week, tonight, 6 p.m., Exploring Music with Bill McLaughlin. Bill wraps up his week-long exploration of the 32 piano sonatas by Beethoven and the landmark recordings by Arthur Schnabel, who was the first to record all 32 sonatas. And this is back like in the late 1930s when all of these were recorded on 78 RPM records. And they sound pretty good today. I've been really taken with the sound quality of those recordings. Bill wraps that up today. And then Maxine Michaels, get yourself a big dose of Maxology tonight with jazz beginning at 7 o'clock right here from the WRCJ studios. Here's music of Georges Auric from a film starring Alec Guinness as G.K. Chesterton's crime-solving priest, the suite from Father Brown, Reuben Gamba here, and the BBC Philharmonic Orchestra.

Georges Auric wrote the music, the suite from Father Brown, from that 1954 movie that starred Alec Guinness. Rumagamba, the BBC Philharmonic Orchestra. I'm Dave Wagner here with the music. Yes, I am the chief assistant to the assistant chief down here at the old Radio Ranch. We have music of Johann Sebastian Bach, the finale from the Brandenburg Concerto No. 3 in G major, which was the Brandenburg Concerto for stringed instruments only. And keeping with that endeavor, we've got the Los Angeles Guitar Quartet and their strings.

0: WRCJ-FM and HD1 Detroit, the finale, third movement, the Brandenburg Concerto No. 3 in G major, Bach's Brandenburg for stringed instruments only. And we did have stringed instruments. In fact, 24 strings in all. The four members there of the Los Angeles Guitar Quartet and their six stringed instruments. I did the math in my head. I know, it's pretty impressive, isn't it? Coming up here, we've got music of Korngold, Ennio Hanni Rautavaara, and one of my favorite pieces by the English composer Gerald Finzi.
1: 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It's a show.
0: 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We are WRCJ-FM and HD1 Detroit. Good morning. I'm Dave Wagner. Today, the birth date of one of the great film composers in Hollywood, Erich Wolfgang Korngold, from the golden age of Hollywood film composers. And in 1947, he took themes from three of his film scores and created a violin concerto that was played by Yasha Heifetz for the very first time. The Concerto for Violin in D Major. James Ennis this time around playing the violin. The Vancouver Symphony Orchestra and Bramwell Tovey.

Eric Wolfgang Korngold, the Concerto for Violin in D Major, Opus 35, James Ennis, the violinist in the Vancouver Symphony Orchestra, and Bramwell Tove. I love playing the music of Eni Johanni Ratovara because I worked with a fellow, John Santana, at KMZT in Los Angeles, and it just ever so often he would just, you know, we'd be sitting there, you know, in the lunchroom, and he would just say, Eni Johanni Ratovara, because he just liked to say this guy's name. And it is. It's a very musical name. It rolls off the tongue, doesn't it? This is a piece entitled Angel of Light by Eni Johanni Ratovara. Leif Segerstam, the Helsinki Philharmonic Orchestra.

0: Yeah, I always think of my friend John Santana when I play the music of En Johanni Ratovara, because, well, John just liked to say his name a lot, just unbidden. You know, he would just come up with it every so often. Finnish composer of classical music, En Johanni Ratovara, lived between 1928 and 2016, Angel of Light, with the Helsinki Philharmonic Orchestra and Leif Segerstam. And John also looked to just spontaneously sing in a high-pitched voice, La Ci Darem La Mano, at any one time. So that was also a wonderful memory.
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I fell in love with that piece of music the very first time I heard it, and that led to my continuing admiration for Gerald Finzi and his music, the Eclogue for Piano and Strings, which was intended as the slow movement of a never-completed piano concerto. Jane Coop, the pianist, the CBC Radio Symphony Orchestra, and Mario Bernardi. Well, we usually hear the first movement of the Symphony No. 5 in C minor by Beethoven, but how about the third and fourth movements? Jaap van Zweden here in the New York Philharmonic Orchestra.

0: You know, yes, everyone loved it. At the very end, Beethoven wanted to make sure you knew what the tonic chord was. He just pounds away.
1: That's
0: there.
1: That's right.
0: At the very end, third and fourth movements there of the symphony in C minor, Music of Beethoven with the New York Philharmonic Orchestra. Well, that's a great way to end up. Good morning, Cecilia Sharp.
1: Good morning, Dave. That is a great way to end the show. High energy.
0: High energy indeed. And you are here with high energy music today on the midday music. So, hey, what are you starting with today?
1: Well, today, Dave, I'll be starting off with the music of Francis Poulenc. Yes, an obad for piano and orchestra.
0: Okay. Mm-hmm. That's not bad at all.
1: Not bad.
0: Okay, Cecilia Sharp is here on the radio. Coming up right now from 90.9 FM.
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Francis Poulenc's 1929 composition, Obade for Piano and Orchestra. It's normally, today we think of it as a piano concerto, but Francis Poulenc originally intended this music to be for a ballet. So it was ballet music, and that's actually how it was first heard, paired with a ballet in June 18th, 1929. Just around this time, in 1929 is when this piece premiered with the ballet. And who was the choreographer? It was Bronislava Nijinska. And so that piece was originally for the ballet, but now we hear it as a piano concerto. The pianist, Julian Evans, joined by the New London Orchestra and Maestro Ronald Kaur. Good morning. It's the Midday Music Show here on 90.9 WRCJ. I'm your guest host, Cecilia Sharp, here on this Friday with you, TGIF. The weekend is here. I hope you're enjoying this beautiful weather as we head into the weekend. What do you have planned for the weekend? Anything going on? Checking out some concerts? Any performances? Taking in some art? Hanging out at home is also a great option. Well, whatever you choose to do, have a great weekend, of course. But right now, our day is just getting started with music. So we're going to keep things going with Peter Schickele. Yes, who also presented himself as the composer P.D.Q. Bach, the 21st son out of Johann Sebastian Bach's 20 sons. We're going to tune into his serenade for three with the Verdier Trio, violinist Walter Verdier, pianist Gary Kirkpatrick, and clarinetist Elsa Ludwig Verdier.

0: Of course, you get all the feels in a Peter Schickley piece. What would you expect? Serenade for Three. A 1993 composition that was commissioned by the Verdaere Trio and Michigan State University. The finale contained a theme borrowed from P.D.Q. Bach's oratorio Oedipus Tex. Yes. The Verdaere Trio consists of violinist Walter Verdaere, pianist Gary Kirkpatrick, and on the clarinet, Elsa Ludwig Verdaere. Coming up after these messages, Mozart will wrap up this first hour.
1: 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Hi, I'm Dave Wagner. As a young kid growing up on the east side of Detroit, I was never far away from my trusty transistor radio. 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
0: Good morning, and thank you for joining me here on the Midday Music Show on 90.9 WRCJ. I'm your guest host, Cecilia Sharp. It's been my pleasure to be here with you this week, filling in for Haley Taylor. We're going to keep the music going with the Academy of St. Martin in the Fields and Maestro Neville Mariner performing Mozart's Symphony No. 29 in A major.

Mozart's 1774 composition, Symphony No. 29 in A major, with the Academy of St. Martin in the Fields and Maestro Neville Mariner. Coming up in the next hour of the Midday Music Show, we have the music of Georges Auric, Vivaldi, Johann Nepomuk Hummel, and more. I'll be back, so will the music, on the Midday Music Show here on 90.9 WRCJ.

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1: 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I'm your guest host, Cecilia Sharp, filling in for Haley Taylor this weekend. So glad it's Friday. Beautiful outside, great music, and heading into summer. Looking forward to it. What else I'm looking forward to is a little bit of birthday celebration. Yes, Isaac Albanus was born on this day, May 29th, 1860. Spanish virtuoso composer, conductor, and pianist. We're going to listen to a piece from Iberia, His Fête Dieu à Seville, with the Cincinnati Pops Orchestra and Eric Kunzel on the podium.

Fetju Seville from Iberia, composed by Isaac Albanith, who was born on this day, May 29th, 1860. Happy birthday to Isaac Albanith. Eric Kunzel and the Cincinnati Pops Orchestra delivered that birthday tribute. Up next, the music of Georges Auric, Five Bagatelles, with two pianists, Philippe Corr and Edward Exergen.

0: Five Bagatelles composed by Georges Auric for piano, four hands. Why have two when you can have four and share the same piano? Pianist Philippe Corr and the pianist Edward Exergen performing. Coming up after the messages, we'll have the music of Vivaldi and Johann Nepomuk Hummel here on the Midday Music Show.
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0: Hey, it's the Midday Music Show here on 90.9 WRCJ. Want to say good morning to the team over at Lux Music. And happy birthday to Patty. She's celebrating her birthday today. Lux Music has definitely been a part of my life for a long time, ever since I became a music teacher. It's the happy place, your escape from everything, where you can, it's like being a kid in a candy store, but you're an adult in a music store full of sheet music, thumbing through page after page of music, and it's just so peaceful and happy there. So hello to Lux Music and happy birthday to Patty. Thank you, guys. And yes, their radio is set to 90.9 WRCJ. I happened to pop in yesterday and they said, "We don't see you anymore. We hear you, but we don't see you." So I was glad to see them, and thank you so much for listening. We have the music of Vivaldi, Concerto in F Major for violin, two horns, two oboes, bassoon, strings, and continuo. A whole gaggle of people. Well, maybe not a gaggle, but you get it. With the Philharmonia Baroque Orchestra, Nicholas McGeegan conducting, and it features violinist Elizabeth Blumenstock.

A bit of Vivaldi to keep you company during your Friday, the concerto in F major for violin, two horns, two oboes, bassoon, strings, and continuo. Nicholas McGeegan and the Philharmonia Baroque Orchestra, joined by violinist Elizabeth Blumenstock. Johann Nepomuk Hummel will be up next, well, at least his music will be, with Piano Trio No. 5, Opus 83. And the board and trio is ready to take to the stage.

0: The board in trio with the work of Johann Nepomuk Hummel, piano trio number 5, opus 83. Johann Nepomuk Hummel was a student of Mozart, Salieri, and Haydn. He had some amazing instructors, and he definitely influenced later piano music of the 19th century. You can hear that his music kind of transitions between the classical and romantic era. Born November 14th, 1778, and that's a little bit of information about the composer whose music you heard today here on the Midday Music Show. Coming up, well, you know what time it is. It's lunchtime, which means it's time for your box lunch. And today, well, there is no shortage of musical food for you to feast on. Coming up in just a couple of minutes, we have the music of John Dowland, Handel, Korngold, Griffs, and of course, Johann Sebastian Bach to get this lunch hour started. So pull up a chair, get ready, and I'll be back to serve you your musical entree for the lunch hour. I'll be back on the Midday Music Show.
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0: Good afternoon. 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I'm your guest host, C Sharp, Cecilia Sharp, filling in for Haley Taylor today. And been here all this week. My pleasure to be here. And of course, you know what time it is. It's time for your Bach lunch. Johann Sebastian Bach's Toccata in C minor will get this lunch hour started with pianist Martha Argerich.

Pianist Martha Argerich serving up your box lunch, Johann Sebastian Bach's Toccata in C minor. Now, Bach was from the Baroque era. We're going to roll back the hands of time just a little bit to the Renaissance era with the music of John Dowland. We have an assortment of lute songs with lutenist Nigel North. We'll hear Mrs. Winter's Jump, Lady Clifton's Spirit, Mrs. Vaux's Galliard, Mrs. Vaux's Jig, and Tarleton's Resurrection.

an assortment of lute songs for you to munch on, composed by John Dowland, performed by lutenist Nigel North. Up next in your lunchtime hour, we have the Organ Concerto No. 13 in F major, composed by Handel, which was first performed between acts of the oratorial Israel in Egypt back in 1739. It's also known as the cuckoo and the nightingale, which comes from the birdsong motives in the second movement. Now, this piece also comes with a little bit of drama, if you will. Now, apparently, those motifs in the second movement were stolen from a keyboard piece composed by J.C. Curl. Now, come on, Handel. Say it's not true. Well, that's your little bit of drama for your lunchtime hour. And we're going to hear performing today, this little bit of drama, Academy of St. Martin in the Fields, Sir Neville Mariner, and organist George Malcolm.

0: Organist George Malcolm, accompanied by the Academy of St. Martin in the Fields and their conductor, Sir Neville Myrner, in George Frederick Handel's Organ Concerto No. 13 in F Major, The Cuckoo and the Nightingale. Coming up after this message, during this midday lunchtime hour, your box lunch, we'll have another birthday celebration and the music of Charles Tomlinson Griffiths.
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0: Welcome back to your box lunch lunchtime hour here on the Midday Music Show. I'm your guest host, Cecilia Sharp, filling in for Haley Taylor. And, we have a little bit more music. I have some more music to serve. And while we're serving, we're going to celebrate the birthday of Eric Korngold, born on May 29th, 1897. Had quite the career in Europe, and then in 1934, he was invited to write music for a film score, and that's pretty much how it got started. He wrote the music for Shakespeare's A Midsummer Night's Dream, the music for the film. It was, of course, that it was on the stage before that, but he was invited to compose the music for it, and that was his first time composing the movie music here in Hollywood. And he continued to go back and forth between Europe and the U.S. composing Hollywood music. And, man, The Adventures of Robin Hood, Juarez, what else is The Seahawk, The Sea Wolf. We got The Seahawk, The Sea Wolf, King's Row. So many films that he composed music for. Magic Fire, which was actually the last film that he scored music for right before he passed away. And it was a biography about the composer Wagner. So he was born on this day, 1897. And to celebrate, of course, I have the music of Eric Korngold. It's Little Dance in the Old Style, and the Helsinki Philharmonic Orchestra and Maestro John Storgards is ready to take it away.

The Helsinki Philharmonic Orchestra and conductor John Storgard's helping us celebrate the birthday of child prodigy Erich Wolfgang Korngold, born on this day, May 29th, 1897. That was his work for orchestra, Little Dance in the Old Style, perhaps written in 1919, but never published. That, which you heard, is the first recording. It's the Lunchtime Hour here on the Midday Music Show. Hello to Perry, who is tuned in. Thank you for the message, and I'm glad that you are enjoying the show. To close out your smorgasbord of offerings during this lunch hour, I have the music of Charles Tomlinson Griff's The Pleasure Dome of Kublai Khan, Opus 8 for orchestra, with the Seattle Symphony and Maestro Gerard Schwartz.

0: Composed in 1912, Charles Tomlinson Griffiths was inspired by the famous poem of Samuel Taylor Coleridge. He was inspired to write the Pleasure Dome of Kublai Khan, Opus 8. Now, he originally composed the piece for piano, but he orchestrated the piece for orchestra in 1917. The Seattle Symphony, under the direction of Gerard Schwartz, bringing us to an end of the lunchtime hour. I hope you enjoyed today's entree, all the offerings, appetizers, snacks, everything. That was your musical meal for the hour. Coming up in the 1 o'clock hour, the music of Mozart, Butterworth, Albanith, who's celebrating a birthday today, and Felix Mendelssohn. All the music you need to keep your day going here on WRCJ, your home for classical days and jazzy nights.
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An oldie but goodie, classic horn concerto number 3 in E flat major. Herbert von Karajan conducting the Philharmonia Orchestra with horn Dennis Brain performing. Shifting gears into the music of George Butterworth, who was born in Paddington, London. And as soon as I was thinking of Paddington, London, of course, I thought of Paddington Bear, who was found in Paddington Station by the Brown family. And I got away from myself and had to get back to the composer at hand, George Butterworth, whose father was the general manager of Northeastern Railway, and his mother was a singer who gave him his first lessons. We're going to hear two English idylls composed by Butterworth, performed by the English String Orchestra, and their director is William Boughton.

0: George Butterworth's Two English Idylls, bringing some calm to the Midday Music Show with the English String Orchestra and conductor William Bowden. Coming up after these messages, well, a little bit of a birthday shenanigans for Isaac Albanith. It's the Malaguena transcribed for guitar, but just give me a second. You'll get back to the music after this.
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0: 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I'm your guest host, C-Sharp, filling in for Haley Taylor. And we have some birthday business to take care of. Isaac Albanith was born on this day, May 29th, 1860. One of the leading voices in the Spanish National School of Music and a prominent figure in the post-Romantic era. We're going to enjoy Malaguena, transcribed for a guitar by Narciso Yepes, who we will hear from as well, originally a piece for piano.

A short little tune for your delight, the work of Isaac Albanith, born today, May 29th, 1860. Happy birthday, Mr. Albanith. His Malaguena, transcribed for guitar, originally a piece for piano, was transcribed by the guitarist you heard, Narciso Yepes. Here we have the work of Felix Mendelssohn, string quartet number 6 in F minor, opus 80, with the Emerson String Quartet.

0: I can't think of a better way to end our time together. The Emerson String Quartet violinist Eugene Drucker, violist Lawrence Dutton, violinist Philip Setzer, and cellist David Finkel performing the work of Felix Mendelssohn, String Quartet No. 6 in F minor, Opus 80, composed in 1847. Up next, it's the Drive Time Elixir with Peter Worf. I'm Cecilia Sharp. Thank you so much for allowing me to be your musical companion this week. It has been such a joy to guest host with you, share music and time with you on the Midday Music Show. So thank you so much for spending time with me. And until the next time we meet, be well, safe travels, and be kind to one another.
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3: 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Thanks very much for tuning in this afternoon. Peter Worf with you with Maurice Ravel, Johannes Brahms, and Beethoven this hour. And what a plot development it is. Who could have predicted we have Leonard Slatkin, Leonidas Kavakos, and Leon Fleischer to perform in these three recordings that we're going to bring you in this hour. Start off with Leon Fleischer, classic George Zell and the Cleveland Orchestra, with the first movement of Beethoven's Third Piano Concerto.

April 1961, that recorded performance. April of 61 was kind of a big year in music. Barbara Streisand made her national TV debut on Jack Parr. Judy Garland gave her famous Carnegie Hall concert. And Leon Fleischer joined the Cleveland Orchestra with George Zell. And that recording, we heard the first movement of Beethoven's Third Piano Concerto on WRCJ-FM.

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Leonidas Kavakos and Yuja Wong, superstars on those instruments, violin and piano, with the third of the three violin and piano sonatas by Johannes Brahms here on 90.9 FM. The second of the orchestral suites from the ballet Daphnis and Chloe, one of my all-time favorite Maurice Ravel compositions. Here's Leonard Slatkin, the St. Louis Symphony Orchestra and Chorus.

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The first movement of the trio of final symphonies that captures Mozart at his symphonic greatest, Symphony Number 39. Barry Wordsworth, Capella Istropolitana on WRCJFM's Drive Time Elixir. Peter Whorf at your service with two symphonies to begin this hour. That was Mozart. Here's William Boyce.

William Boyce was born during Bach's time, but he lived into the Haydn and Mozart eras, so he's kind of a Baroque and classical crossover composer. His music sounds that way, and that was one of the early symphonies by William Boyce or by anyone. Aradia Ensemble on WRCJ-FM. Joshua Bell, Samuel Sanders next with this romance by Sibelius.

Violin and Piano Romance by Sibelius, Joshua Bell, and Samuel Sanders on WRCJ-FM's Drive Time Elixir. The American Guitar Society gets together in Denver next month, and one of their showcase speakers is this guy, one of the world's greatest guitarists, Christopher Parkening.

Asturias, Spain is the scene from The Spanish Suite by Itzhak Albain, is probably his most famous work, originally for piano, but his music always sounds great on the guitar, especially when played by Christopher Parkening, who just did that on WRC-JFM, playing the music of Itzhak Albain. Peter Tchaikovsky next. Here's the third movement from his beloved Fifth Symphony. Leonard Slatkin in the DSO.

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Bette Davis and Errol Flynn starred as Elizabeth and Essex in the 1939 film The Private Lives of Elizabeth and Essex. Eric Wolfgang Korngold hired to write that score, and it was one of his many big winners. Paul Bateman and the City of Prague Philharmonic on WRCJ-FM's Drive Time Elixir. Gil Shaham, Akira Iguchi next with this violin and piano music by Gabriel Fauré.

Back-to-back love stories on WRCJ-FM's Drive Time Elixir, Elizabeth and Essex Music by Eric Korngold. A few minutes ago, that was the story of Peleus and Melisande, Gabriel Fauré's score, in the violin and piano arrangement from Gil Shaham and Akira Eguchi. Not far from summer, coming up officially in just a few weeks. Here's a preview, summer from Vivaldi's Four Seasons.

0: Summer never sounded better than on the harp of Yolanda Condonassis. Love that arrangement of the violin concerto with the Orchestra of Flanders and Yolanda Condonassis. 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

Handel's Opus 3 collection is a set of a dozen works entitled Concerto Grosso. That was number 8 on 90.9 FM, Sir Neville Mariner, the Academy of St. Martin in the Fields. I'm Peter Wharf with the Friday Drive Time Elixir, one of the most popular compositions of all time by Richard Strauss was the opera sensation Der Rosenkavalier. Let's hear some of the orchestral music from this Richard Strauss hit.

0: That music always feels to me like one last look at the glorious waltz tradition of Vienna and music of the old world, as we're well into the 20th century now. But that was a sensation in the music world, and especially in Vienna, for Richard Strauss's opera Der Rosenkavalier, orchestral excerpts from that score from the Chicago Symphony Orchestra and Fritz Reiner on WRCJ-FM.
1: Hi, I'm Dave Wagner. Tired of the bad news in the morning on the radio? 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I'll be with you from 5 a.m. to 10 a.m. with music that's inspiring, uplifting, and always positively refreshing. 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
2: As a freelance harpist, I've spent decades crisscrossing Metro Detroit. 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

0: WRCJ-FM with variations on a theme by Haydn, by Brahms. Not really an original theme by Haydn, although Haydn himself made his own arrangement of the famous St. Anthony's hymn. But that train has left the station, and we're always going to call it the Brahms-Haydn variations. 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

Felix Mendelssohn, once again inspired by his travels. His symphony number 3 is the Scottish Symphony. Symphony number 4, the Italian Symphony. That's the first movement from Bernard Haitink and the London Philharmonic Orchestra. Peter Wharf with you on the TGIF Drive Time Elixir. Daniel Barenboim recorded all the Mozart piano concertos. Here's number 19 with Barenboim in Berlin.

0: A remarkable year for Mozart, even by Mozart standards. 1784 was the year of six piano concertos. That was the last of the group. Numbers 14 through 19 he composed and performed all within a year's time. Daniel Barenboim there with the Berlin Philharmonic on WRCJ-FM.
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0: Well, there we are about, let's see, 80% of the way through the Haydn catalog of symphonies, number 83 of 104. Do you like how I like pretended to do that math in my head? And I had my calculator first and then, you know, figured that's where we were in the Haydn symphony catalog with number 83. Antal Durati and Philharmonia Hungarica on WRCJ-FM to wrap up the TGIF Drive Time Elixir. Back next week, I'm Peter Wharf. Thanks for hanging out with us. 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

Hey, wait a minute. What's going on here? That's not Beethoven. I think we're going to listen to Beethoven this week. That's Mahler. That's the last movement of Mahler's second, in fact. Hi there. Bill McLaughlin here. It is Exploring Music, and we will get the Beethoven sonatas. But I played that little bit of Mahler because there's a huge crescendo in the timpani and drums, and then all of a sudden the orchestra plays so odd, and then again, and then off in the F minor march. I think I know where Mahler got the idea. I think it's actually an homage to the final sonata of Ludwig van Beethoven. Let's listen to the opening of the Beethoven Sonata. This is the final sonata, number 32 out of 32. It's the C minor sonata, opus 111, his farewell to the sonata world, something he'd been doing since he was a child, really, a teenager at least. Let's listen to Arthur Schnabel play the opening music. It's marked maestoso. It's a very craggy, jagged rhythm, dissonant, lots of diminished sevenths, and then something that might sound a little bit like that Mahler. Let's listen.

That's it. Did you hear that? Mahler had it in a different key. So he's laying on a C. Here's Beethoven again. Lands on that B natural and holds it. And then again. And he's on his way. That's the opening of the sonata in C minor, Opus 111, the last of Beethoven's 32 sonatas. That was the great Arthur Schnabel playing it. So we're in a special world today, this world of the last three sonatas of Ludwig van Beethoven. Like the string quartets, like the Ninth Symphony, and like Missa Solemnis, he seemed to inhabit some other world, as if he could see over the horizon, past the mortal limits that you and I face. Here is Heavenly Music now, finale of the sonata in E major, the 30th of the 32 sonatas. Here now is Arthur Schnabel to play the finale of the E major sonata, Opus 109 of Beethoven. Listen to the sound that this man makes in the opening.

beautiful music and extraordinary playing from Arthur Schnabel, the finale of the E major sonata, Opus 109, music written in 1820. Just a year later, Beethoven wrote his sonata in A flat major, 1821. There's something very warm about that music, isn't there? In the score, Beethoven marks in Italian, con amabilità, which means amiably, or even warmer than that. Here's Arthur Schnabel, the first movement of the 31st sonata.

It's a beautiful, genial, I would say, humane piece of music from Ludwig van Beethoven. The first movement of the A-flat major sonata, opus 110. Let's move to the finale now, which opens with a kind of introduction. It's marked Adagio Mano Troppo, not too slow, he writes. And then he writes, Arioso Dolente. And just in case you don't get that sad aria, he gives it to you again in German, Klagender Gesang. That sad song at A-flat minor makes its way through to a very congenial fugue in A-flat major. Here's the final movement now, the sonata number 31 in A-flat major, opus 110, once again, Arthur Schnabel.

0: What a wonderful performance. What fantastic music. That's the finale of the sonata in A-flat major. Next to last sonata, Beethoven, Opus 110. 31 out of 32 sonatas. You're tuned in to Exploring Music, and we've been listening to Beethoven sonatas all week long at the suggestion of my friend Tim Page, who loves this set of recordings of Arthur Schnabel, all made a very long time ago, 1932 to 38. And we're coming up to the last act now. Write to us via our website, exploringmusic.org.
1: 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The program will include music by Lubeck, Messiaen, Marcel Dupre, and Samuel Barber. There is free parking next to the church. I'm Dave Wagner from the heart of Midtown Detroit. My time with you every day is from 5 a.m. to 10 a.m., and I can't think of a better way to start the day. Every Monday through Friday, WRCJ presents a world of music that will delight, entertain, and enlighten.
0: And now we come to the final act, the final movement of the final sonata of Ludwig van Beethoven, number 32 out of 32. It's a piece in C minor. Opus number is 111, and those numbers, 111, have a kind of almost talismanic quality for musicians. If you say to somebody 111, you don't have to explain anything further. He or she knows right away you're talking about the last sonata and that most phenomenal set of variations ever conceived of. The piece that Beethoven is varying is marked Arietta. It's a little aria, simple piece. He tells you right away, he says, Adagio molto semplice, very simple, and singing. And yet there are worlds within this. This is the piece that inspired the great Czech author Milan Kundera to write a fantastic chapter in his book, The Book of Laughter and Forgetting. Kundera is moved to quote a pensée of Pascal. Man, says Pascal, lives in the abyss between the infinitely large and the infinitely small. All right, I'm going to quit talking about this piece. Let's listen. Here's Arthur Schnabel playing the finale of Opus 111 of Beethoven, the final sonata.

Remarkable performance from Arthur Schnabel. The final movement of the final sonata of Ludwig van Beethoven, Sonata in C Minor, Opus 111. Arthur Schnabel, born in 1882, a little town called Lipnik. It's along the Polish-Czech border, I guess. Things changed a lot after the First World War. He came to Vienna when he was 7 years old and studied with a very famous teacher called Leschetizky, who told him something really important. He said, Arthur, you will never, ever be a pianist. You will be a musician. Don't worry about the technique so much. Let the other kids show off with Liszt and all the fancy stuff. You will be a musician. So he didn't go around playing Hungarian rhapsodies. Instead, he devoted himself to the most profound music ever written for the piano. And we've just had the benefit of that this week. Everyone should have a set of these recordings in his home. I mean, if you're feeling down, pick any disc, put it on. I guarantee in 20 minutes you'll be feeling better. So thanks to Arthur Schnabel, thanks to Beethoven, and thanks to Tim Page for pointing me in this wonderful direction. And most of all, thank you for coming along. This has really been a voyage of discovery. We didn't get to all 32 sonatas, but you know what? I still got this box here in my hand. We'll get to them all. Thanks for joining us. See you next week.

0: 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Our production assistants are Ella Pinsloop, Eric Opland, Adela Skoronsky, and Weston Williams. Rebecca Neistat is the WFMT production and syndication manager. 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I'm Bill McLaughlin. 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

Sunny. All things in association with Sunny Rollins. We are Detroit's home for jazzy nights.

Thank you very much. I'd like to take this opportunity to introduce one of the outstanding young bass players in the world, Henry Grimes, who is my bassist, and also on drums, the renowned Joe Harris of Dizzy Gillespie fame. Thank you. We'd like to carry on now with an original composition. This one is entitled

God bless the late, great saxophonist, Sonny Rollins, blowing God bless the child with special guest guitarist Jim Hall. God bless in the middle of your set. Sonny Rollins and friends, it don't mean a thing if it ain't got that swing plus at the top of your set. The Giants, Dizzy Gillespie, Sonny Rollins, and Sonny Stitt on the sunny side of the street. Play on the words, not Sonny, S-U-N-N-Y, but Sonny, S-O-N-N-Y, Sonny, rest in power, Sonny Rollins, and me, I am yours truly, Eminem, Max, Maxine Michaels, the Friday feature, Maxology, always much to share. Celebrate and enjoy. So let's get on with the show. 90.9 FM.

Here's a is this on? Here's a composition by a very talented composer and arranger, Mr. Antonio Carlos Jobim. The tune is called Jing Jing.

0: Thank you. That was the sex song. Every time you hear that, you leave out here in heat. I'd like to take the time to introduce the fellas in the band. I don't know who the hell they are, but conga drum we have sitting in for our regular conga drummer that he's making money, so you know, he didn't want to hang with us. But Eddie hung with us. Eddie Jones on conga drum. Eddie Jones. And a very dashing, handsome, suave, debonair, succulent. Our guitarist, Senator Dudley. Senator Dudley on guitar. Our percussionist, the little brown giant, Mr. Woodchuck. Woodchuck. And on trumpet, a former member just hanging out with us one time, Mr. Jerry Rush on trumpet and flugelhorn. Mr. Fred Jackson on tenor saxophone. Paul Smith on Fender bass. Our musical director, Mr. Reggie. I like to say this. Hold it. Wait a minute. I know you as relatives. Be cool. Y'all smoke them cigarettes and come here acting a fool. Now, wait a minute. Our pianist, his name is Reggie Hishimu Andrews, and musical director. My name is Mongo Santa Maria.
1: Exactly.
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1: 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Willie Popo and friends to the tune Gingy. Also in front, the Lady of Song, Chaka Khan with Freddie Hubbard, Chick Corea, Joe Henderson, Stanley Clark, and also it was Lenny White, Take the A Train, and Close to Home under Lots of Sunshine, Blue Skies, Across Midtown, Downtown, Greek Town, and celebrating Detroit Grand Prix Day. We're at 82. 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

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WURCJ 90.9 FM and HD 1 Detroit from the horn of trumpeter Sean Jones as we birthday celebrate him today. The track titled Mama, also in front, Freddie Hubbard and Company did what's titled Sky Dive. Choice pick for A Picture Perfect Day. And in your company, my name, it's Max, short for Maxine Michaels, with a three-peat honoring the late, great saxophone colossus. That would be yes. Sonny Rollins plus John Coltrane. That's up next, 90.9 FM.